Welcome to another Red Kangaroo Radio. My name's Chris C and I have got a special visitor in the studio. You're going to hear from Janet Miller in, not too long. After this song, we've got Black Paradise. This is Thursday Island. Keep it deadly.

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1: Here's a few common expressions from everyday Kaurna language. Let's start with yes, no, and maybe. Ni means yes. Yaku means no. And Wuanchi is maybe. If you dislike something, you would say yaku, which is very close to the English word yuck. Another group of common words are who, what, and where. Who is watana. What is ngana. And where is wata.
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油。

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Today, it's the electric edition. We're going to be playing some fantastic R&B, soul and funk from the 60s and the 70s. 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

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And occasionally I like to hand over the musical choices to a listener and explore the music that has influenced their life. And this time our guest is an avid listener named Wallace. He'll be taking you through a journey of rock, African music and the blues, featuring a few deeply personal ballads along the way. Among with memories connected to these songs, moments from growing up, a girlfriend who became his wife, memories of old record players and those crummy days at work, and music that has simply refused to let go. So these are Wallace's choices, with the first song being Dawn by Ossie Bisa. Ossie Bisa is derived from a word meaning Chris Roth rhythms that explode with happiness. And listen to the way Dawn develops. It almost feels like something coming into existence. Atmospheric sounds giving way to drums, flute, and then this great eruption of brass and percussion. Wallace describes it as almost a metaphor for the creation of the earth.

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0: You just heard Janice Ian with Tattoo. She said, I write about things that make people feel uncomfortable. And Tattoo certainly fulfills that promise. She described it as a particularly challenging song to write, taking 3 or 4 months to complete. She emerged from the American folk scene as a teenager in the 1960s, and she's often tackled difficult subjects throughout her songwriting career. Her early song, Society's Child, addressed an interracial relationship at a time when the topic was highly controversial in the United States. And beyond music, Ian has also been a columnist, a science fiction writer, and a vocal critic of the recording industry practices that she believes harm musicians and listeners. Yes, I guess nothing's much changed in that regard. However, Wallace's reason for choosing Tattoo is much simpler. He believes that once you grasp what Janice is writing about, the emotional impact can be immense. Even if listeners miss some references, the haunting quality of her voice, the arrangement, and those unsettling sounds make this an extremely powerful piece of storytelling. In summary, Janice Ian's Tattoo is a standout choice in Wallace's 8 tracks, and in my opinion, by far his most emotional selection. So, next up is Corey Harris, who uses the image of fishing in Fish Ain't Biting to talk about something considerably more serious, poverty, hardship, and trying to get by. But Wallace loves the fact that Harris doesn't make it heavy-handed. So listen for the humor and a certain wryness running through the music. Wallace also wants you to listen for something else. Instead of relying on the conventional electric bass sound, listen for a tuba. He describes it as this great monster tubby brass thing laying down the bass. And I don't think I'm going to improve on that description at all.
1: Check it. Give a man a fish. Teach him how to fish. Bring the whole school to his door. But what's he gonna do when the water dry up and the fish ain't biting no more?

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5: Hello and welcome to Diffusion. Sit back and relax while we entangle your brain with weird and wonderful science. I'm Ian Wolfe. On this edition, Harshna Gounder harnesses the quantum weirdness. And now news of Q getting teleported. Teleporting quantum pictures. A team of physicists led by Jitai Jing of East China Normal University have achieved quantum teleportation across 100 simultaneous channels, demonstrated by successfully teleporting the quantum information encoded in a 100-pixel image. They separated the pixels with a hologram generated by a liquid crystal device. The researchers teleported the capital letter Q. Quantum physics uses some words a little differently than what we're used to. In science fiction and the real world, if you move from here to there by travelling through the space between, despite the fact that something like a mountain is in the way, then we say you've tunnelled. In quantum physics, the word is used differently. If you disappear from here and reappear over there without travelling in the space in between, then we say you have quantum tunnelled. In science fiction, if you disappear from one place and reappear in another without travelling in the space in between, then you would say you have teleported. In quantum physics, teleportation is where you have two quantum objects like photons of light or electrons or other quanta, and they're connected by quantum entanglement. This means that no matter how far apart the photons are, for example, if you know that the first photon is polarized vertically, then the other photon must be polarized horizontally. As soon as you measure one, you instantly know the state of the other one, no matter how far apart they are. If you get a third photon and use it to measure the quantum properties of Captain James Tiberius Kirk using the first entangled photon, then you can encode 100% of his quantum information precisely onto that third photon. If you then transmit that photon through space on a train, by fax, or even by radio, then when it reaches the second entangled photon, it can be decoded to reproduce Captain Kirk so well that he will believe that he's disappeared at his origin and reappeared at the destination. Of course, to you and the rest of the world, it's obvious that the original Captain Kirk was killed by the measurements destroying his body, and that the third photon encoding his information has taken some time to travel to the destination through space. That is quantum teleportation. Since the first experiments in the 1990s, physicists have teleported quantum states using photons, electrons, atoms, and solid-state quantum computing qubits across distances of more than 100 kilometres, even from the ground to a satellite. Entanglement is also used for quantum encryption, which we are relying on to protect our financial transactions and the internet once AI and quantum computers make our current cryptography obsolete. We need to make a large-scale quantum encrypted communications network to be hacker-resistant. I say hacker-resistant, although technically such systems are described as hacker-proof, because the signals are protected by the laws of physics. If someone tries to listen in, then the signal is scrambled, and you know there's an attack. However, we all know that hackers can still get to people, where they can't attack the hardware. It's still best to make the hardware hacker-proof while being aware that people are the soft danger. Most quantum teleportation experiments have involved a single channel, or a small number of channels. A large-scale quantum encrypted communications network or a large quantum computing CPU channel would need to juggle many quantum states in parallel. When light travels through space, or a medium like an optic fibre, it travels as an oscillating electromagnetic field. The researchers took a single laser beam and passed it through a special light modulator. The device functions as a programmable liquid crystal microscopic grid. By applying precise voltages to the crystals, it alters the timing of the light waves, the phase and the brightness, the amplitude, of the light beam at distinct places within the beam. The liquid crystal grid carves the single beam into a 10 by 10 array of light paths that have different values. Mechanistically, this means the single beam is structured so that it has 100 localized intensity peaks. Even though these 100 paths travel forward inside the exact same column of light, they are spatially separated because they don't interfere or change each other. They stay in their own lane. Each of these 100 spatial paths is individually coupled to its own independent quantum state. The quantum information is then processed simultaneously using an all-optical parallel system, eliminating the need for 100 separate detectors. Another way to look at it is to imagine a single wide water slide that you want to send 100 people down at once. If they all just go to the top to slide down, they'll crash into each other, which nobody wants. The old way to solve the problem was to build 100 separate plastic people pipes side by side, which would take up a massive amount of space and expense. The new way, used by the researchers in China, is to build one giant wired water slide, but use a specialized starting gate, the spatial light modulator. This lets you carve 100 invisible, perfectly smooth grooves into the surface of the slide. So a rider trapped in groove 1 cannot physically slide sideways into groove 2 and interfere with them. All of the people travel down the exact same slide simultaneously, but because they're spatially separated by the invisible channels carved into the structure of the slide, they don't interfere. And this is grooves in the light beam, not in an optical fibre. Historically, quantum teleportation required an entire room of mirrors, beam splitters and sensors just to manipulate one quantum channel. To do 100 channels previously, you would have had to build that room 100 times over. By using a single laser beam structured with 100 mathematical grooves, one single machine can teleport a whole 100 pixel data array, like the image of the letter Q, all at once. The researchers say the size of their 10 by 10 array was limited mainly by the 1 watt of laser power available to pump the experiment. More powerful lasers could allow more spatial modes and therefore more teleportation channels. Just give us more powerful lasers. The paper was published in the journal Physical Review Letters and was titled 100-Channel Reconfigurable Quantum Teleportation.

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1: 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This is the Doo-Wop Corner and my name is Carmen Kay. Let's get started.

of many colors Joseph wore, and then she said, perhaps this coat will bring you good luck and happiness.

distracted by Fat Bear Week. I'm always distracted by Fat Bear Week at the moment. It's magnificent. It's magnificent nonsense is what it is. It's rather like the Big Little Breakfast Show. Hello, good morning. How you doing? Welcome to Friday. We made it. We made it. We got to Friday. It's the best day of the week. Well, only if you've got a weekend. If you've not got a weekend, sorry. Friday, the 25th of September. If it's your birthday today, you share your birthday with my friend Therese. Happy birthday, Therese. Seven minutes past 7 on this glorious Friday. We've got 15 degrees at the moment. We're heading for 25. I'm heading for 25. Sorry, I'll finish a sentence one of these days. I think we're nearly in shorts territory, right? I think so. I want it to be shorts time again. It will be a cloudy day. It's pretty much perfect day. Cloudy and not too sunny. You still will need sunscreen. Don't take it for granted if you're out and about, please. You're tuned in to Radio Adelaide 101.5 FM online and on digital. Thank you very much for joining us. This is the Big Little Breakfast Show. My name's Paul Davis. On this day in 1976, Larry Mullen Jr. put up a notice on the notice board at the Mount Temple Comprehensive School in Dublin, wanting people to join his band. It's his band. Do you recognise this track from the intro? Ordinarily, the first 20, 30 seconds of the intro is cut off, but I'm going to leave it in for you today. Just to see if you know. You've got it, haven't you? I know you've got it. Somebody else might not have. The other listener. Now you're in. You too.

The Unforgettable Fire from U2, or Larry Mullen Jr.'s band, as we like to call it. Because if you set up the band, it is your band, right? That's the convention. So it's Larry Mullen's band. He gets the final say. Like, who sings? Bono? Who knows? Reminds me, must get some dog biscuits. Oh dear. Sorry. Today's Big Little Breakfast Show is entitled "Sometimes Special People Come Into Our Lives, Stay for a Bit, Then They Have to Go." It's a bit sad, but it's true. It's a quote from Bluey. It's something that Chili said in the episode Calypso. Apropos absolutely nothing.